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Stay.

0: Hey, this is Lopaka Roots on Kona 100.5 LPFM, the voice of Kona. All right.
1: Thank you.
0: Yep, of course.

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Long time before miseries came to the earth. God existed in this earth.

0: telling the world of the truth and the rights that existed in this earth. Long time before miseries came to the earth. That existed in this earth.
1: You turn.

station stay-in, please. Roger, main the interval. Okay, stand by, 30. Main the interval.

Okay, I feel like my engine's being primed for 420. This is the 420 report on 419, but hey, I can do it in two parts, no problem, because it's probably going to be a longer one than I suspect. I've been contemplating, you know, many different things pertaining to this idea that we can somehow or other create an alternate reality within our communities and extended communities and make it something that's totally different from this dichotomy that we're in, because it's not working. Plain and simple, is showing that it's not working. The cognitive dissonance says otherwise, but hey, you know, let them play on with that, because it plain old isn't working. So with that in mind, you know, on this 420 bicycle day and everything that's surrounding the idea of an alternate reality, you can't help but tap into what really did happen with the emergence of LSD and certain drugs, magic mushrooms, for instance, that seem to tap into an experience or a reality that was very different from this material reality. And I still believe very strongly, and in fact experienced it on many occasions, that there is a parallel reality thing going on, and we have to allow ourselves the ability to tap into that and also almost transmute it in a sense, because it runs against the grain of our default reality. My default reality years ago was growing up Catholic and being indoctrinated with all those different rules and ideas for, you know, stuff that they were taking as gospel truth. Meanwhile, all that slimy stuff that was happening behind the scenes didn't seem to matter in their bigger scope of things, apparently. And that wasn't even the only reason for objecting to that. I think the bigger reason for looking at other more advanced and profound realities is the restriction that goes on. And then that restriction leads to what we're experiencing today. I've seen it just within my extended families of cousins and that sort of thing, that, you know, now they're having to decide between the Pope and Trump. How ironic is that? You know, you saw what went on last week with this portrayal of Jesus and all this nonsense. I mean, it's starting to look more like a South Park cartoon than South Park's cartoon is mocking it. I don't think it can keep up with it, to be honest. but in any case, it's where we're at now, apparently, within the American region of politics. And so we absolutely 100% need some sort of carrot that can pull us into the realm that, you know, supersedes all of this. What comes out the other side? What is our progress, and how do we reach that? I always look at it, you know, even from the sense of trying to get out of that whole Catholic paradigm, it took a tremendous amount of effort. I wouldn't wish that on anyone, and yet that seems to be, by and large, something that if you've lived in that Catholic realm, or, you know, fill in your own, because they're all very much alike in that way. They all have to insist that they're 100% the absolute truth. And, you know, people say, well, there's no harm in that. But the problem is that its only power is usurping the minds and the mentality of large groups of people.
And the way that they usually do that is in a very materialistic and manipulative fashion that, again, kind of seduces people over into that acceptance of that belief system. So with that said, I think we do have the choice between that and maybe looking at alternate realities where we recognize our own power, or we actually recognize that, hey, in order to get myself from point A to point B, I may have to step out of my comfort zone. Yes, stepping out of the religion that you were built in, the food system that you were built in, the medical system that you were built in, stepping outside of that is stepping out of your comfort zone. And not, you know, people think of it, oh, I could do that. No, it's not that easy. It is easy if you just decide to do it straight up, but there's so many shards of glass that still kind of like remain as part of your makeup, your knee-jerk reactions, how you respond to things like trust, and how you are built for certain, you know, the hardware in your brain is wired in a certain way to accept certain realities and maybe be able to change others. And that's the ones that I am interested in right now, because as I see it, you know, we all walk about this this path, these paths that we're on, and some of them, you know, makes sense because this is what we're doing. Maybe we're traveling. Maybe we're getting to know a reality completely outside of our spectrum, taking one step beyond that. And it's a scary thing. I have a friend who's running for county council right now, and he's got a chance of winning, seriously, because the foundation that he laid is substantial. It has real grit to it. And I think the problem is it's that mostly in the political spectrums, we only measure real grit in terms of dollars and cents, and that's where its biggest problem is. You know, it's always about the economics and the electability because of the economics. So, you know, I really applaud any type of thing, even if it's a musical event. Maybe you're stepping up the musical tastes to where what you thought was impossible 10 years ago is now possible, and you can build, but you got to take some chances, and you got to get maybe extra other pieces of equipment, and who knows what. So I'm in that realm right now where I'm trying to focus on really improving our website to where it's not only functional, but we can integrate with it in a lot of different ways, and maybe there's parts of us that can be understood better by others than even by ourselves. I mean, it shouldn't be that way, but people that have walked through the fire can kind of assist others that have, you know, maybe had some questions about it. And I don't know. It's a pioneering thing. It's out there on one level, but it's very grounded on another level, because at this particular moment in time, I think we do have to find ways that we can interact on deeper levels and be able to, you know, immediately recognize, oh yeah, that's a, you know, we're hitting on the survival circuit, or we're hitting on a more celestial type of being. You know, there's Timothy Leary described that there's four terrestrial circuits and there's four extraterrestrial circuits. Well, we don't commonly tune into the extraterrestrial ones, except in rare instances where, like I said, maybe ayahuasca or some other type of thing, or through deep meditation and stillness, we can reach those. That's, you know, it's another realm that we may aspire to, and we may say, well, we want that.
but are we willing to do what it takes to kind of like give up maybe some of the materiality? I mean, that's, to me, the thing that's never going to change in my lifetime, I doubt it anyway, is this worship, the God worship of the dollar, of the money thing. And that game changes almost on a daily basis these days, because what does it actually mean? Does it mean oil? Does it mean, oh, we're going to war because our economics can no longer support our lifestyles? Who knows what? But somehow or other, we got to get more healthy with that part of it. We can't coexist in a toxic environment that this is a game made up for the rich to get richer and to, you know, have a hand over all of its individuals. And they got to get busy with something else, because that's not happening. I could see it happening in the political spectrum again, that two-part system that just I could already see what's going to happen then when it kind of like changes more over to the blue side, and that is not far away. So, you know, we're going to experience some of that as well, and I don't think that's a bad thing, but it may be extreme in itself too. The idea that, you know, the Democrats were never open to even discussing the possibility that, hey, Israel is ruining our country, basically. This whole thing, the Zionist movement, is usurping the power structure in the United States. I don't think there should be a doubt about that, and yet they're not willing to accept that reality, and they're not willing to accept it. They're not willing to change it. And I see elements that are moving in that direction now, which is a good thing. But it's got a long way to go before it reaches where it needs to. And it's disappointing in that I think we haven't really made the connection between all of what's behind the Epstein thing and the power within Israel itself. I think there's a huge amount of disparity there, incongruence, call it what you will, but it doesn't seem to be able to be hashed out on a public level. And if it is hashed out on a public level, they're going to spoon feed a grain of sugar every 3 months or something like that, just to say, oh yeah, look what we found here. And so-and-so is going to go to jail and who knows what. But on the larger scale, I don't think it's good, because, you know, there's probably too many very powerful people that are in charge of putting that on display. So the end result of that is really lousy politics, and that's, you know, that's what we're in now with, I think, with Israel. And it seems to become more and more obvious by the day that whatever this stranglehold is, it seems to be very strong. And the fact that at one time the U.S. was rescuing this country out of a conflict very similar to what they're building now, a genocide, and somehow or other it flipped its lid and turned into what it is now. And that's just totally unacceptable, especially the amount of money that's being poured into that without any scrutiny or oversight. And I'm glad at least that the senior generals are recognizing it for what it is and not wanting to participate. Anyway, that's part one of this 420 report. I hope to really go into more of the specifics of, well, what can we do to really make this happen, where we can visualize and participate in this kind of cross
culture of our beings. You know, I think there's a lot of transmutation that needs to happen on a number of levels, and now's a great time to do that because things are pretty chaotic, and by that standard that they're holding, ours shouldn't have the gravity that it does. Think of it that way. There's a lot more things to be concerned with than our way of going about life. Anyway, end of rant. have the happy 420 report whenever you're hearing this. This is DJ Frank X for Radio Alchemy, KONA.com. Aloha.

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1: 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You got it in motion. 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I don't know. Just let it go. You're just an amateur. 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

0: 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She blowing on my candle, waist on Olsen, booty is on ample. She let me cause I'm handsome, city boy, I hit a 40 like I'm Randall.
1: Okay, when the bottle come around my way,
2: I hit that.
1: Boom, okay, where's Betty, I'm bagging a day,
2: I hit that.
1: Okay, when the bottle come around my way,
2: I hit that.
1: Boom, okay, where's Betty, I'm bagging a day,
2: I hit that.
0: Oh, I must concur, I'ma hang back if bag not secure. The tag on the shirt says too much, I don't say a word. Juicy couture on my face, now that suits your shirt. And you see the work, they might eat first, but they don't got dessert.
1: Okay, when the bottle come around my way,
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0: oven, or find the tiniest piece of shade where something is, you know, the littlest thing was, and you stand on your tiptoes in that piece of shade to take your drone further.
1: Yeah.
0: They went on forever. We lived in Arizona, and the skies always had little fluffy clouds in them, and they were long and clear. There were lots of stars at night. And when it would rain, it would all turn. They were beautiful, the most beautiful skies, as a matter of fact. The sunsets were purple and red and yellow and on fire, and the clouds would catch the colors everywhere. That's neat, because I used to look at them all the time, and I thought, you don't see that. You might still see them in the desert.

from Kona to this 11/11 Veterans Day Monday, the day in which we come to find out that our transmitter is still down. And it's disappointing to some degree or other. Looking through the kaleidoscope right now, is you see a lot of interesting things kind of on the horizon. Yeah, my car's fixed, my phone is fixed. There's a whole bunch of other things that have pretty much, you know, taken shape, and things are going well in very many arenas. However, this particular item feels like a big one for me. It really does. There's been a lot of work done in terms of keeping this gift going. Radio Alchemy has been going now since July of 2013. We're in 6.5 years, and we have the capability instantly of getting on FM. However, we're going to have to either raise some funds quickly or have a magical machine drop down from the sky. And it's been known to happen before that somehow or other things magically turn up. And what we need right now is some 250-watt transmitter, and we're in search of one. The MOSFET, unfortunately, the technical jargon kind of escapes me, although there is this one piece called a MOSFET, and it is extremely temperamental, apparently, because, you know, you can ruin it taking out of the baggie too quickly, and, you know, that sort of thing. It's just not one of those things that's, you know, easily replaceable, let's put it that way. But for now, you know, we're celebrating 11/11 today, and this is a it's a magical day. It's a good one to put forward our intentions, and I still believe that somehow or other, every little thing's gonna be alright. Maybe every other thing. How's that? I'll start for every other thing, and then we'll see if every little thing is gonna be all right. I think it is. It's just a feeling, but hey, you never know. 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This is Spirit's version of Like a Rolling Stone. This is from 1975. Yeah, we're starting in the middle of the 70s tonight.

speaking of Rolling Stones, yeah, there's quite a shake-up today. The rock has been rocking here on the Big Island, a 4.8 magnitude quake. Down somewhere closer to Lapa'ahoehoe, I believe, was the epicenter, according to Hawaii News Now. Shook parts of Hawaii Island Monday about 6:35 a.m., 4.8 in the Hamakua Coast region. Couldn't feel it over here. At least I didn't wake up until like 7:30, but then again, you know, it's after one of those weekends where you're out partying until 1:32 in the morning, and you know, groove is in the heart was happening on Saturday night, and we got a really good recording from some fantastic DJs from throughout Northern California that Tim Brown brought in just for the occasion of his 40th birthday. Great way to celebrate, I must say. I've done similar things in the past once in a while. But yeah, lots of fun down there at my bar, and we'll be bringing that to you eventually, possibly even as early as after this show. But we'll see. You know, here's the deal with the number 11. In numerology, the number 11 is considered a master number and is associated with angels in the spiritual realm. In astrology, the meaning of November 11th is just as important. The 11-11 portal will be a series of beautiful connections between very powerful planets, the conjunction Sun, Mercury, and Scorpio with Pluto, and Saturn in Capricorn encourages us to see and understand the aspects of fear. The current Sun-Mercury transit is very rare, making it powerful energy for all of us. In addition to these major planetary aspects, the 11-11 happens to be the eve of the full moon in Taurus. During the Scorpio season,

reasons, but basically how we're feeling is that our primaries have put in the greater part of the work and the money, and now we need we're looking for some community funding to come in, not a lot, enough to get us where our FM transmitter is back. We have all the licensing, all that stuff is done. We have we may want to get a more permanent studio. Yes, that's on our wish list. There's no doubt about that. But just at least getting us back on the FM airwaves again would go a long way to perhaps, securing more sponsorships in the form of underwriting. Just putting it out there. Let's see what happens in another few weeks as we lead into December and so forth. So 1976, yeah, we're starting into the punk rock era, and Patti Smith was a big part of that. She was an American singer, songwriter, musician, author, and poet. Became influential component of the New York City punk rock movement with her 1975 album, Horses. This, however, is from Radio Ethiopia. Ain't it strange?

0: chân.
1: Cutting edge punk there from Patti Smith. And you know, in all the excitement last week of doing my show from Planet Home back here in Kailua Kona, failed to congratulate the Washington Nationals for winning the World Series. Yes, they took it in 7 games. It was an exciting series. I caught most of it. I think I missed a game or two in the middle because I was in transit. But other than that, games 5, 6, and 7 were excellent. And, you know, well managed. And, you know, they definitely had the full go for it with their veteran crew, one of which is Steven Strasburg, got the MVP. Ended up opting out of his contract, which is big news for the Washington Nationals. In fact, they have kind of too many crises on their hands. Even though they won the World Championship, they could lose their potential MVP star, Anthony Rendon, as well in this offseason. So I have to keep an eye out for that. It's, you know, the World Series, it is an excellent institution as it goes. Baseball is starting, though. It needs a kick in the butt, as far as I'm concerned. There's something about it right now that is hitting a lull, and I don't really like it. Maybe it's the fact that the Mets haven't won in what, 33 years now, I think it is, but no, it's more than that. There's something about this all or nothing part of the game. I don't want to get into it right here because this is a music show. We'll see you in April, my friends. This is Old World by Modern Lovers. It's a group formed Jerry Harrison, Talking Heads, David Robinson of the Cars, and Ernie Brooks, along with Jonathan

say old world. I say old world. I say.

I forgot all about how good that stuff was back in the mid-70s, transitioning into the punk rock era. And yeah, AC/DC, interesting thing. They're actually from Australia. It's part of New South Wales and Sydney. Angus Young, who was the original singer, he was Scottish born, but he's Australian. Either way, let there be rock.

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You're listening to Radio Alchemy, KONA.com. Yes, are you ready to get commercial, gang? Yeah? Okay, Fleetwood Mac from Rumors, 1977. The Chain.

And yeah, I've had many interesting conversations with different people at restaurants and a few bars and stuff like that. And one of those was running in a marathon. I understand there was a full marathon or a half marathon, depending on which, I guess, your preference was or you qualified for, in Kona this weekend, as well as, I guess it was a big coffee event as well, the Kona Coffee Festival, in fact, up in Halu'aloa. And, yeah, you know, it was someone from Boston, in fact, that I guess has run in the Boston Marathon. It's where this band is from. This is Cars, Just What I Needed. Paying homage to Rick Ocasek, the late Rick Ocasek.

half of that top 40 stuff from back in the late 70s. You know, there was a group out of Cleveland, Ohio, called Pere Ubu. They were such the underground group, and still are, right up to this day. They just put an album out this year, in fact, called The Long Goodbye, after about a string of, 15 albums or so, maybe 16. And their second album contained this song. It's the title track from Dub Housing, David Thomas. I kind of wish I would have made him the face of 1111 today. I should have, really.

Jerry Harrison, whom we heard earlier with the Modern Lovers. He got his name and fame through Talking Heads. This was their third album, Fear of Music. This is mine.

can also say that for November 11th, my goodness, the weather here sure is hot. I think it hit like 91 or 92 degrees today, which around here probably feels more like 99 or 100. Boy, if we had, you know, gray terrace out there, I'd think I was on the pier or something. It was, it was really the last few days, I'm glad that I'm in a cool place, put it that way. And, I had a few people come through the Kona Guest House here from Denver. I guess it's like 2 degrees over there or something, and they're already getting their early snows, getting ready for the ski season. Buzzcocks. Paradise from A Different Kind of Tension.

See, now, if they had Susie and the Banshees as a halftime band, that would be pretty awesome. But it's not quite halftime yet, so I'm just going to play Christine for now. Tease you a little bit.

Here's another one of those if money were no object type of deals again. Oh boy. Yeah, I just decided, you know, I heard from my friend Alicia that Tool is has announced a bunch of new dates on their tour, including January 17th at Las Vegas. Okay. Yeah, that's a real good punchline, but I just looked up the schedule for Bauhaus and I guess it's their 40th reunion since In the Flat Field, which was their first album. Coming up, we got a song from that album. But they're playing January 16th in Anaheim, California, City National Grove of Anaheim. I have said many times before that they're the band that I have seen that I've most wanted to see a second time. Oh my goodness. Double Dare, yeah, I think that's about what it is too. Double Dare from Bauhaus. This is your halftime band, folks. We're halfway through 50 years too fast forward tonight on Radio Alchemy, KONA.com.

You know, it's always interesting. I found out that it's actually half of the group, but are going to be performing the entire album of In the Flat Field, as well as some of the other great classic Bauhaus tunes. And that's going to be in Anaheim, California, City National Grove of Anaheim on January 16th. Oh my goodness. Don't know what to do, you know. Sometimes those things only happen once in a lifetime. You got Tool over in Las Vegas, and you got Bauhaus the day before in Anaheim. They're about, 6 or 7 hours apart, I suppose. We'll see. You know, one good goth deserves another, I guess. This is The Cure. Yeah, we're approaching, this is the last song of the 1970s, by the way, if that wasn't already. It's from 1981, a song called Doubt.

The gears are turning already. I can feel it. It's like, okay, who do I know in Anaheim? Oh, that's right. The minor league field coordinator for the Anaheim Angels, Christo. You, I turned on to fantasy baseball like in 2003 and turned into a minor league field coordinator for the Anaheim Angels. Yes, you never know. That's all I got to say on the matter. He's in full peak season though. Once it hits the off season in baseball, that becomes the regular season for the front office guys, and they gotta crunch their numbers. So I better not get in the way. All of this and nothing. This is the Psychedelic Furs from 1981. From Talk, Talk, Talk.

Yes, no, I'm so frustrated. It's like, I'm wondering, like, how else can I justify this trip? I could take the transmitter back to San Diego and drop it off and maybe have them fix it in those 2 days, pick it up and come back. That's a possibility. You know, I'm just saying, you know, the wheels are turning here. I could write it off that way. Yeah, it's easier doing that than delivering it by FedEx, to be quite honest. And so leads into our featured artist tonight, Duran Duran. I know they were really big in the early 1980s. They put out a lot of material afterwards, not quite as epic. But Simon Le Bon joins our Wall of Fame. His pretty face graced the screens of MTV back in the days. This is my own.

just got back from a 100-day trip. How do you justify going to 2 rock concerts back-to-back days? Well, that was last decade. At least it will be in January 2020. That concert's not till next decade. You know, we got a long time. 2 months out. Enough time to buy tickets, plane and otherwise. And I'll bet you Killing Joke is opening for Tool. Yeah. Yeah, that'll be the clincher, won't it? That'll be the clincher. Martin Glover actually performed in this band. It's kind of a spin-off from Killing Joke. He went by the name of Youth back at that point in time. This is from...

0: And in national news, I'm hearing from Democracy Now!, which I'm back playing every morning now, that Curious Orange's impeachment hearing is, I think, starting tomorrow. Today's like a national holiday. I don't think they do courts on Veterans Day. But yeah, interesting times ahead of us, no doubt about it. 2020, can you believe it? Oh, it's 7 weeks away. To me, that's, you may as well be saying that's like 7 days away. It may as well be a week away. In any case, like I said, you never know with all of this stuff, all of it. You know, we put it out there and we reshuffle the cards once again, and we see what turns up on the other side. I have a feeling, based on the 1969 scene of what happened, you know, with Woodstock and everything. We just did the Shaka Stock event. Now it's 2 weeks ago. And it always swings back to more optimistic times. There's always good things that can kind of evolve out of some bad, stagnant energy. And I think that's, I like to hope that's where we're heading. I want that for the community here. I want that for the national stage and the international stage. There's got to be ways to break through all this. I know that most of the solutions are actually simple. They just have to be put into motion, that's all. The Man Whose Head Expanded. This is The Fall. Yeah, from that place, Manchester, where all the music came out of in the early 1980s. This is from 1983.
1: The Man Whose Head Expanded.

sending out positive thoughts for ex-president Jimmy Carter, who entered a hospital for surgery today. And you know, he's up in his 90s there and done a lot. I mean, he's one president who really walked the talk and did his very best while he was in office. There was a lot of things that happened around that time that were seen as, well, not so positive, I guess, that he didn't get his second term. However, in retrospect, my goodness, what a difference in terms of leadership that we see, like from these times that I'm going through here. I believe it was the 1978 through 82, followed by Reagan, etc., etc. Any case, the landscape is changing, according to Depeche Mode. This is from 1984.

we have about another 23 minutes of 50 years too fast forward on this 11/11 edition. Cutting through the 80s here rather quickly. We're up to 1984, and this is when some of the krautrock started coming forward in the form of more German post-punk, let's put it that way, on the 4AD label. This is Exmal Deutschland, a song that was a single and then later released as part of a couple bonus tracks on their Toxin LP. This is Incubus.

Nice, crunchy vocals there by, I'm not sure who that is on that. I gotta check that, but it sounds very Susie-esque. In any case, yeah, Exmal Deutschland with Incubus Succubus 2. And Anja Huwe is her name, Huwe. Yeah, fantastic. And in 1984, the Smiths put out a single, What Difference Does It Make, which is from their debut album, but this is done on the John Peel's Sessions album. We're all the way through 1984, getting on to 85 shortly.

get well wishes go out to Alana Chini, aka Alana Mana, on Kaoi. No, it's Manoa Radio, not Kaoi. Right island, wrong radio station. Yeah, scheduled for today at 9, actually 11:11 on 11:11. So hoping that you're doing well, Alana, and the universe sends love to you as you send to so many. She had a great show over on Manao not that long ago, and then things got shuffled around a bit, but she used to have live performances almost every show, it seemed. There was another artist coming through town and got to set up the full instruments and right there in the studio, which is, it's a fantasy dream of mine. I believe it can come true. I'd love to see it come true. It's going to take some doing, though. That's all I got to say. Life and how to live it. This is REM. As we wind things out for this 80s edition of 50 Years Too Fast Forward, it's from 1985.

remembrance of all the veterans out there. My dad was one in World War II in the Navy, and so many other people who fought in that war, Vietnam War, which I, you know, just got to learn more about when I was over there. The War Remnants Museum really opened up my eyes to a lot of what went on and how bad it really was in those jungles. In any case, just feeling that the best way to honor a veteran is to make sure that that stuff doesn't need to happen again. I mean, we've been at this dance how long now? I don't know exactly how much money has been poured into the war machine since 9/11, but I think it's time to reevaluate that stance and you know, start to get more serious about home and domestic issues and things that are going to be affecting our future directly very soon if we don't get our act together. And that's a fact, Jack. So getting on with the show, we got two more songs here, one from Kate Bush from Hounds of Love. This is

1986 was a very good year. That is why we're gonna leave you here. Stevie Winwood. Higher Love from 1986. From Back in the High Life. 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
1: It's Justin Martin representing for the island because I love you. 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
1: 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There we go.

And good evening, Kona. Welcome to 50 Years Too Fast Forward. And tonight, it being the last show of January, we are going to be adding another year to our string of 50 years. Actually, it's more than 50 years now, 1967 through year 2020. I'd say that's like more like 53 years. In any case, yeah, we'll be adding another couple songs to our playlist tonight. And, you know, the January, it's hard to break down. I give it about a 3.5 out of 10, maybe. You know, we lost a couple people. We lost Kobe Bryant yesterday, the legendary basketball player for the LA Lakers, of course. A helicopter crash in California. Seven other people were involved in that crash, and I've never trusted helicopters. You know, we had a helicopter crash in Kauai. I don't know whether it was this month or last month. I just don't trust them. I travel all around the world, jet planes and that sort of thing, no problem. Helicopters, though, it seems like if there's something that goes wrong, it really goes south in a hurry, and that seems to be what happened. And like I always say, the X factor, how many days you got on this planet, you do not know when that sort of thing is going to happen. And no matter how rich, poor, or in between you are, it can happen at any time under many, many different circumstances. In any case, yeah, we're heading into February very soon. Looks like this Friday is going to be the start of party time. And I'm talking about a double dose over in Pune from the petting zoo to Thrive. It's going to be alive very much over there, and I'm planning to head over on Friday, probably stay through Monday, see a lot of different stuff. I'm not sure exactly where I'm going to be, when I'm going to be there, but I'm definitely going to be over there. Otherwise, we're starting in from last year. Oh, that was so last decade, 2019. But there was one thing that stood out in that year was Shaka Stock. And actually, it's also going to be part of our 2020 scene as well, because we're going to be doing two shows at Privateer's Cove on the 22nd of February. That's the Saturday at 6 o'clock and again at 9 o'clock. So be sure and circle that on your calendar. Find a way to make it to one of those two shows, because it is pretty amazing, and I'm so glad we're redoing it. In any case, we're going to get started on this show by bringing you the first song of Shaka Stock, as it was played on October 25th, 2019, at Kahilu Theater. This song is performed by Kayanne Clark, who absolutely nailed it. And again, I was so happy to be able to do visuals for this. This is Woodstock. Welcome to the show, everyone.

0: once again, Privateer's Cove, February 22nd, 6 o'clock and 9 o'clock. We got two shows of Shaka Stuck. Not to be missed. It's not going to be played again, I don't believe. After this, it's pretty much pow and on to more future projects. But it was a great and extremely fun project to work on, and I'm glad that I get to be part of it. Damian Marley put out an album called Reach Home Safe in 2019, which just passed, of course. And yeah, you know, it's going to be 2020 in another song, and we're going to introduce you to two new tracks right after this.
1: I'm so responsible.

And so Pine Grove is out of Montclair, New Jersey. It's a rock band that formed in 2010, so they've been around a full decade at this point. Put out their fourth album called Marigold this year. And they're described as alt country, emo, and indie rock. I've never heard them before, really, so let's give them a listen.

And yes, that name of the song was called Moment. And yeah, it looks like we're having a few drop-off issues tonight. Unfortunate. This must be net neutrality land at this point. I get the feeling that there's some compromised internet service that's happening, I don't know, through Spectrum or something or other, because everything seems to be compromised, even in phone service and everything else. So I'm guessing that, current administrations being what they are, trying to mess with the people's heads and so forth. They're trolling us. They're trolling us. But we're going to get back. We're going to get back at them. Dead and Gone, this is Stabbing Westward, and this is our last song for this decade, as short as it is in 2020. We'll be turning you back to the summer of love.

0: And some good stuff right there from Stabbing Westward, our newest entry for 2020.
1: Rewind.
0: And yes, it's time to go back to our favorite decade in the 1960s. There was a thing called the Summer of Love. It took place all throughout the planet, really. San Francisco, most notably. But LA was a huge part of that too. This is The Doors, Light My Fire, the number one song from 1967.
2: You know

Yeah, and I still have memories of seeing the Doors play on Ed Sullivan's show. I don't know, it was around 1968 or so. Boy, they didn't know what they were in for. And this group, Jefferson Airplane, they brought me to San Francisco, no doubt about it. And this album is certainly in my top 10. From Surrealistic Pillow, this is Coming Back to Me.

Right. Well, that was an interesting journey into techno slop, if I ever heard one. We are now on the second day. I never usually do these shows on Tuesdays. However, yesterday was just a techno disaster. I mean, if this was a weather forecast, this would be slush, freezing rain, blizzard conditions, and perhaps an avalanche. And I'm not exaggerating either. Yeah, we had a whole bunch of technical issues yesterday, and we seem to have straightened out at least, about 6 out of 100. And we're going to see if we can get through the rest of today's show. We covered yesterday, we covered about 3 years, the current years, actually, 2019 and 2020, spun ourselves back to the Summer of Love, 1967, and got through that year. However, yes, that's when the mountain came tumbling down, basically. And I spent over an hour on the chat line with Verizon Wireless. You understand that they don't service you with phone calls anymore, and that's one of the issues that I have with a lot of these companies that won't deal with you person to person, so you have to try and work through. I mean, every layer of technology that I threw out there, hotspots, nothing worked yesterday. And I'm not sure if it was a planetary alignment or what it was, but no point in complaining about it anymore. See, that's why I gave the month of January, which is not over yet, a 3.5. And I'll downgrade that to a 3.0 at this point in time because of stuff like that. This is the Monkees from 1968. The song is called Zoran Zam. As we continue with 50 Years Too Fast Forward, I am DJ Frank X.

And so, yeah, I guess that's how it is whenever you're trying to take a few steps forward in the technology realm. You have to take two steps backward to get three steps forward, and that's where we were at. We were trying to hardwire ourselves, and it seems to be working fine now, but yesterday was just awful. And yeah, we carry on here. 50 years too fast forward. You're with DJ Frank X on Radio Alchemy, KONA.com. Bring It On Home, Led Zeppelin, from their second album.

Magic got that load. You're not going high.

train. I'm gonna bring it on home. Bring it on home to you. Watch out, memory.

And yes, since we're continuing on with yesterday's show, today, Tuesday, we're going to feature Elvis Presley. We have not even played him on the show before, let alone have him be the feature artist for this evening's show. And the reason for that is that he put out several, he kind of had a resurgence in 1969. And part of that resurgence was putting out an album that was recorded mostly down in Memphis, I believe it was. And yeah, from Elvis in Memphis. And then he had another one that was from Memphis to Vegas, from Vegas to Memphis. That was a live album. But this one, yeah, he put out about three singles on it. And one of them was a truly excellent, legendary song called In the Ghetto by Elvis Presley. It's 1969 again. Tune us in every day from 1 to 3 to check that out.

You know, it's a classic song right there from Elvis Presley, In the Ghetto. And as I was saying before, in 1969 was such a great year that we had to do a special to feature 2 hours worth of music from 1969 every day on It's 1969 Again, from 1 p.m. till 3 p.m. And yeah, really fun putting together that show. In any case, we're out of the 60s now, although I wanted you to know that before we move into the 70s, Shaka Stock is going to be playing down at Privateer's Cove on February 28th. They're going to be doing 2 shows from 6 o'clock to and 9 o'clock, and going to be helping out with the visuals there, as I did with the one back on October 25th at Kahilu Theater. This is your last chance to see the show. And I can also say that this next group is going to be featured throughout that that course in Woodstock. This is Crosby, Stills, Nash & Young, title track from Deja Vu, 1970.

Yeah, it seems like I was only doing this show yesterday, which I was, for about a half an hour, and then everything kicked off and wasn't able to get back on. Now I am, and we seem to have a really good connection. No drop-offs, no signs of drop-offs at this point. I'm a happy camper for the time being. Let's see how long that lasts. And guess who was out of Canada, and they put out a really legendary album, American Woman, in 1970. Included this song, No Sugar Tonight, as well as New Mother Nature.

in that album, incidentally, was recorded not only on quadraphonic sound, it was recorded on 8-track quadraphonic sound. Imagine that. And I remember my brother had that 8-track as well. Fine one it was. And the Groundhogs, really interesting thing. I had no idea that the Groundhogs were still performing yet. And Tony T.S. McPhee was born in like 1944, and he is the only constant member of the band. And the original lineup of the band was really spectacular. Peter Cruikshank, John Cruikshank, and Tony T.S. McPhee. In 1971, they put out an album called Split. I always say this was mostly meant to be listened to continuously through the album, but in any case, this happens to be Split Part 2 by the Groundhogs.

one of the things that made the early 70s so interesting, in addition to the progressive rock movement, was the introduction of a lot of new instruments, things that were a little out of the ordinary as far as keyboards were concerned, because they are always evolving. But the technologies back then, they were taking quantum leaps, actually, from, you know, the original organ that maybe Velvet Underground used to Emerson, Lake and Palmer, and Yes, and Genesis, who put out an album called Nursery Crime in 1971, and of course, the classic 10-minute-plus song, The Return of the Giant Hogweed.

And since that song was almost as long as a halftime show, I guess that'll be our halftime performer for today's and yesterday's show, Genesis from Nursery Crime. And incidentally, the Super Bowl is this weekend, this Sunday actually, between the San Francisco 49ers and Kansas City Chiefs. You know, the halftime performance is going to be put on by Jennifer Lopez and Shakira. So, yeah, check it out. I'm going to be out of the loop. I'm going to be over in Pune. Sometimes people have it tuned in.

on their radio and that sort of thing. I doubt that I'm going to be tuning into the game itself, although my heart is in San Francisco because I used to live there. And, you know, I don't have a strong affinity with Kansas City because the only time that I was a true football fan, and that was like when I was 10 or 11, I was an Oakland Raiders fan, and we just hated the Chiefs. So I think a little bit of that kind of comes into play. Nevertheless, yes, go 49ers. Even, you know, I think back to the days of, you know, the classic Joe Montana, Steve Young, and that sort of thing. But the 49ers look like they have a very legit chance at winning it all. And here's one of my favorite albums of all time from the rise and fall of Ziggy Stardust, Suffragette City.

And Procol Harum, they came out of a place called Southend-on-Sea, Essex, England. And you know, I was talking earlier about the organ and the progression in not only progressive rock, but you know, just classic rock in general. And they were one of the innovators around 1967, of course, with Whiter Shade of Pale, etc. They came up with an album that also stood out, 1972, in concert with the Edmonton Symphony Orchestra. This is A Salty Dog. And you're listening to Radio Alchemy, KONA.com. You're with DJ Frank X. Yes, this is a special Tuesday edition to complete out our 292nd show. I have to do a little splicing right after this, put it all together into one edition.

It's always interesting to look back on this time of music, and I would imagine that if you were born, say, after 1990, that this music probably doesn't matter much to you because it's so lyric-driven, and it's, you know, I can only say that today's music is not so great lyrically. Yeah, I don't think so anyway. There's exceptions to the rule. But, yeah, this was a period of time where things were truly poetic, and the way that they were delivered, just a whole different style, in my opinion, along with the concept album, of course. This is Nazareth from 1973's Razzmatazz. This is Broken Down Angel.

Yes, you're tuned in to the special Tuesday edition of 50 Years Too Fast Forward. In fact, in 292 shows, we've never done it on a Tuesday. In fact, we've never done it on any day but a Monday, unless, well, even then, it was technically translated to Monday when I was doing it over in Thailand and Vietnam. I was technically doing it on a Tuesday, but it was the same time slot, 7 to 9 p.m. on a Monday here in Hawaii. This is Styx, and if you know them, they actually date themselves all the way back to like 1970. This is from their second album from 1973. This is Lady.

Yes, and we're now into our last half hour of the show. I'm kind of curious what this is all going to add up to by the time I piece these together. But in any case, we're up to 1974 for now, and it looks like we're going to at least get halfway past the 90s. In 1974, Eric Clapton put out a really excellent album, 461 Ocean Boulevard, included this song. It was a big hit, put out by Bob Marley originally, I Shot the Sheriff.

Yes, and Roxy Music, they put out four spectacular albums to start their career, two of them with Brian Eno. I think they're one of the more underrated groups of all time, perhaps. This is from Country Life, a song called Trip to

So yeah, this week is already going by pretty fast, and I'm going to feel like it's Monday after doing this show, but I'm going to start reeling in all the music from these last 5 or 6 days, including Saturday's Out the Box. Yes, we recorded the entire show, and we have yet to play it for you because we were having so many techno glitches yesterday that it was inconceivable that we could possibly get that on for you. But tonight, yes, it is a possibility. And looking forward to this weekend, my goodness, it's going to be spectacular over in Pune as well as Kona, which is having... The Sanctuary of Mauna Kea Gardens is having the Avocado Festival. I believe it's the 11th annual at this point. And many festivities going on there. However, there are two major events going on over in Pune, which is probably where I am heading. There is the Petting Zoo. And there is... Thrive, which is at Kalani Honua, and we got a number of artists, including Mike Love, Chris Berry, Desert Dwellers, Liquid Bloom, Paul Isaac, and many other local artists too, such as Amber Lily and Tubby Love. I would love to be at both of them simultaneously. I don't think it's possible to do that. I am told that you can get a day pass for the Thrive event, so that perhaps will be my strategy, and I have to get ready for it too, because we're celebrating the year of the rat, and I am a rat after all, born in 1960, yeah, figure it out, because I got another birthday in another week after this week. Oh boy, Toys in the Attic from Aerosmith. Mid-1970s.

And the other day I happened to stumble across a documentary of Pink Floyd on the making of Wish You Were Here, which was quite interesting because it's the album that was produced after Dark Side of the Moon, which is, you know, one of the best albums of all times. And, you know, it was a big thing to follow. It's big shoes to fill right there. And they kind of hit a little bit of a down period, but nevertheless, they pushed through it. And because they're kind of like downtrodden, frustration with the music industry was what it was, they actually were able to make a substantial album about kind of the music industry itself. And in fact, I came to learn that the artwork that was released on the inner cover, I believe, was actually two businessmen standing next to each other, shaking hands, and the one on the right is actually on fire. And I'm told that was actually not a Photoshop, because they didn't do Photoshops at the time. It was a guy on fire, and they had to film it like 15 times for just the right take. In the end, they finally got it on the 15th take. And yes, he is looking nonchalantly at a guy next to him with him, his business suit, etc., on fire. Yes, it's part of the making of some legendary albums back in that day. So, welcome to the machine. This is Pink Floyd.

And yes, it looks like we're going to get just past the middle 70s for tonight's show. It's been a delight bringing it to you in two parts. And I don't know if you've come across that game yet or not on Facebook, where they ask you to name your top 10 albums. And I take it way too seriously. You know, it's kind of like if you ask me, what 10 albums would you want to have on a deserted island? I would be asking, well, what type of sound system is it being played on? You know, are there palm trees? Is there high surf? Are there women on this island? You know, I take it way too seriously. But nevertheless, it's, you know, just my excuse for not being able to write down the 10 favorite albums. And, you know, I don't want to exclude any. And I get to this thing also where I want to be able to include some of the more underground stuff rather than stuff that I've heard thousands of times, like Pink Floyd, Dark Side of the Moon. You know, I can play that in my head without practically having to put the needle on the record. And but stuff like this from Edgar Broughton Band, it's really my favorite album probably from 1976, when I have to think back on it. Yet it was a very obscure and underground album called Bandages. And that's what I'm going to leave you with tonight after I splice all this together from this 292nd show on our final days here of January 2020. Remember, 3.0 rating, you're going to have to work these last few days to get that up there. This is Fräulein Flowers for Claudia. Have yourself a wonderful week. Great time at the parties this weekend in Pune. Be back with you for next week's show. 50 years too fast forward. Aloha. Take care of each other.

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the beds may be burning. In Hawaii, it's, you know, it's been hot lately. It's been around the 90s, like the low 90s. But of late, we've been getting a lot of showers. And we even had something as foreign as like thunder showers and lightning and that sort of thing last night, which is a rarity over here. We don't often get that sort of thing. But around the globe, around the U.S., I've been hearing a lot from people coming in from, say, Boston and Colorado, that it's been unseasonably cold so far in November. But yeah, tonight we're going to try and heat things up a little bit and give you some late 80s and early 90s grunge and post-punk. How's that? And to start us off tonight is the artist Peter Murphy. And the reason I'm, you know, I just happen to be starting with him, but he is actually performing with another member of Bauhaus, David Jay, and they're going to be performing the entire album of In the Flat Field from, I guess it's like 40 years ago, 1979? That's just so hard to believe. 21, yes, 21 plus 19 equals 40. I'm a mathematician. Should the world fail to fall apart? This is the title track from that 1986 solo album. Enjoy the show. 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

Yes, I lost my train of thought momentarily there. I was trying to convey that David Jay and Peter Murphy are both performing at the City National Grove of Anaheim in Anaheim, California on January 16th. It's the day before Tool is playing in Las Vegas, apparently. And those two back-to-back, I mean, like, just rent a minivan and a bunch of us go out and have a good time. Those sound like two really

had another favorite legendary album from 1987 was Midnight Oil's Diesel and Dust. And Midnight Oil is going to be our feature artist. We're wasting no time getting into that. Peter Garrett appears on our Facebook page today. You know, Peter Garrett, he was the lead singer for Midnight Oil. He also served as the president of the Australian Conservation Foundation for 10 years. He was the Australian Labor Party member of the House of Representatives for the seat of Kingsford Smith, New South Wales, from October 2004 to August 2013. And Garrett was then appointed Minister for the Environment, Heritage, and the Arts by Prime Minister Kevin Rudd. You know, it's always interesting to see superstars, whether they be in sports or in music, you know, kind of become politically active, because that's how they have, you know, most of their momentum is from gaining fame through those and being recognized for what they put into their words. And Midnight Oil has just been fantastic at that. In fact, the entire Diesel and Dust album has something to say about everything, I believe. This name of this song is called Arctic World from Midnight Oil.

next artist is, it's completely disjointed. First of all, Frankie goes to Hollywood. There's nobody by the name of Frankie in the group, and there's nobody from Hollywood. So I'm trying to figure out how Frankie Goes to Hollywood is the name of their group. They're from Liverpool, apparently. And I happen to have this track as a 1988 track. Well, Warriors of the Wasteland was actually released in November of 1986. What the hell? You know, we can't get everything right, can we? At least, you know, I don't know if Frankie came back from Hollywood, but at least he went there.

And since Frankie supposedly went to Hollywood, even though there was no Frankie, or members from the group that were from Hollywood, I think it's time that we do a little bit of piece about travel, because I had just been out on the road. I've been talking about it because I continued doing the shows over there. But I went to Thailand and Vietnam, and before that, kind of did the festival circuit back on the mainland. And it is a fabulous experience being out on the road. Now, granted, I was out for 100 days. That, you know, don't try that at home necessarily. In fact, do it on the road if you're going to do it at all. But in any case, Anthony Bourdain came up with 13 of the best and wisest things that were said about travel. And I'm going to go over a few of those. Here's his quotes. On having an open mind. If you're 22, physically fit, hungry to learn and to be better, I urge you to travel as far and as widely as possible. Sleep on floors if you have to. Find out how other people live and eat and cook. Learn from them wherever you go. Secondly, do you really want to travel in hermetically sealed hope mobiles through the rural provinces of France, Mexico, and the Far East, eating only in Hard Rock cafes and McDonald's? Or do you want to eat without fear, tearing into the local stew, the humble taqueria's mystery meat, the sincerely offered gift of a lightly grilled fish head? I know what I want. I want it all. I want to try everything once. And the third, if I'm advocating for anything, it's to move as far as you can, as much as you can, across the ocean or simply across the river. The extent to which you can walk in someone else's shoes or at least eat their food, it's a plus for everybody. Open your mind, get up off the couch, move. And Let It Ride from Dinosaur Jr. from 1988's album Bug. We'll be back with more of that later.

And this next band up knows a bit about traveling. Poor Dog Pondering actually was founded in Hawaii in 1984 by Frank Orall, and initially started as a solo project. And in 1985, Orall formed the first lineup of Poor Dog Pondering to perform its first concert at the Honolulu Academy of Arts. And I was actually living over in Oahu at that time, although I didn't really hear about the band until several years later. Somebody had given me a little cassette of theirs, kind of enjoyed it, although I'm not that big up on, kind of like folk bands and that sort of thing, which they somewhat are. But also, they carry a very eclectic group of musicians along with them. They eventually did move to Austin, Texas in 1987, and then to Chicago, Illinois in 1992, where I'm assuming that they're settled in and may still be performing. This is Living with the Dreaming Body by Poor Dog Pondering.

I was just on Facebook a short while ago, and somebody had pointed out that I guess it was the Beastie Boys or something that played over in Honolulu, and apparently purposely played a set so bad that it basically wasn't listenable, and it turned into a thing. But Red Hot Chili Peppers also did that same thing. And it was at Aloha Tower, and I can honestly say it's one of the only concerts I believe that I just could not hang out for, that I actually did spend money on, and extremely disappointing. I don't know exactly what it was. I think they were going through changes in band members or something or other, or a total weird experimental phase, but they were just not the same red. They weren't your daddy's Red Hot Chili Peppers, let's put it that way. This is Good Time Boys. This is from 19.

Jane's Addiction, on the other hand, was one of the best concerts I've ever seen on Oahu, if not the best. And I've seen them twice, and both times were under highly unusual situations. The last time I saw them was in Allentown, Pennsylvania, an event called Music Fest. They were one of the headlining acts. In fact, they were the headlining act at the Steel Stacks in Bethlehem, Pennsylvania. That would be like Bethlehem Steel. And there was a lightning and thunderstorm, much heavier than last night's, I know that much. This one had come through. The previous week there was a lightning that struck the Pocono Raceway and actually caused harm to like 11 people, and I think one of those died, if I'm not mistaken. In any case, that concert was actually called because of heavy thunder and lightning. It wasn't really their call to make, apparently. I think it was the promoter's choice to make that. And they went ahead and honored the tickets that they later had at the next performance was at Mann Music Center. So to their credit, they did honor the same tickets from the Music Fest events. Unfortunately, I wasn't able to hang out. I had to come back to Hawaii because it was like that last weekend that I was there. And yeah, and then the very first time, actually, on Oahu was their last concert before they broke off. That was around 1990. It itself was a rescheduled concert. I think Perry Farrell came down with exhaustion or something to that like, and they rescheduled the concert. It was right before I was to leave for Maui, and it being their last concert, Perry took off all his clothes and is preaching up on stage something pertaining to the upcoming elections that were happening at that time. I think it was Bush and Clinton or something like that. And it didn't cause too much problem other than the fact that when the talk radio got started up later on in the week, there was these rumors that, oh, Perry Farrell took off his clothes on stage? Oh, my teenage daughter was at that concert, and pretty soon they come and arrest Perry Farrell at his hotel or something like that 2 days later or whatever. It was kind of comical. I'm sure they got their mileage out of the PR that came from that. No One's Leaving. This is Jane's Addiction from Ritual.

0: moral to this story is that if you happen to get the chance to see Jane's Addiction, expect the unexpected, and remember, nothing's shocking. That is, unless you're underneath some thunder and lightning at the steel stacks in Bethlehem, Pennsylvania, then yeah, I guess that could potentially be shocking.
1: And resurrecting the whole Hammond B3 sound.
0: Charlatan's UK.
2: But, song is 109.2. But we've just got, he got himself
0: from there.
2: A C3. 19. And it's dead funny because in England now, Hammond organs have gone up by about £3,000 or £4,000.
0: Some
2: pounds.
0: Friendly.
3: And, like, and you get Hammond samples on all the latest songs, you know, it's really funny. Like, you know. And we're into that stuff as well, but we just think the Hammond's got a personality of its own, you know.

0: us, and now we've moseyed on into the 90s here at 50 years too fast forward.
1: You can do what you want.
0: Yeah, we got a little over more than an hour to go on the show tonight. And getting back to this Anthony Bourdain article, 13 of the wisest things about Anthony Bourdain and his experiences with travel. He says, on planning, nothing unexpected and wonderful is going to happen if you have an itinerary in Paris filled with the Louvre and the Eiffel Tower. That's what I said. Go out and expect the unexpected. 5. I learned a long time ago that trying to micromanage the perfect vacation is always a disaster. That leads to terrible times. Unless you got to make sure that you catch your connecting flight in China. That's a very, very important principle. Not micromanaging, just making sure you got your basics covered. And always change all the time. You know, the time differences when you get to the airport. Important point. 6. I'm a believer in winging it. I'm a big believer that you're never going to find the perfect city travel experience or the perfect meal without a constant willingness to experience a bad one. Letting the happy accident happen is what a lot of vacation itineraries miss, I think. And I'm always trying to push people to allow those things to happen rather than stick to some rigid itinerary. Again, absolutely true. Even in that worst experience of going through China and missing a connecting flight, for instance, somehow or other, magically being able to pull all of that out, getting to do the visuals for Shaka Stock, which was a very important segment of being able to do them because I had so much downtime. And it partly did kind of, I take full responsibility for it, of course, missing it, but I was working on that project at the time that I realized my computer clock was not set back. So, you know, there's the perfect example, and yet a stranger came along just at the right moment and was able to translate to the immigration people what the hell was going on with me, trying to go in the other direction and get back to the desk of the China Air folks. And by the way, I did get refunded on that flight from San Francisco back to Kona. So all's well that ends well in the end. And also, Anthony says, when dealing with complex transportation issues, the best thing to do is pull up with a cold beer and let somebody else figure it out. Excellent advice. You know, there's nothing that a cold beer won't soothe. I think I had, when I got to San Francisco, I think I had an $11 beer or something like that at their, their craft beer zone in the airport, but it was one of the best beers I ever had. This is Endless Nameless by Nirvana from 1991.

Yeah, that's something from the B-side of Nirvana. Actually, it was a additional track that was put onto their 1991 album, Nevermind. It was actually even considered a hidden track that was only released in later pressing. And I guess that makes our halftime band tonight a band from Amsterdam called Clan of Zymox. They're off the 4AD record label, which typically was, mostly goth music that came out of 4AD, or that was its niche, I would say. I wouldn't say it was all goth, but a lot of it was. And I really enjoyed that period. It was a very, very creative period, and it seemed like it talked to me in a lot of ways. A song called Believe Me Sometimes from their 1991 album, Phoenix.

yes, you may not see them parading on any football fields, but they are our halftime band this evening, Clan of Xymox. And Inspiral Carpets in 1992 put out an album called Revenge of the Goldfish. This is the lead track from that album. It's called Generations.

Anthony Bourdain, yeah, we're revisiting what it means to travel and what comes out of it, you know. He talks about several different things here on the world. He says, it's an irritating reality that many places and events defy description. Angkor Wat and Machu Picchu, for instance, seem to demand silence, like a love affair you can never talk about. For a while after, you fumble for words, trying vainly to assemble a private narrative, an explanation, a comfortable way to frame where you've been and what's happened. In the end, you are just happy you were there, with your eyes open, and live to see it. And yeah, that's, you know, that's why it was so fun, being able to do those shows while out on the road in places like Pai and Mui Ne in Bangkok and in Hoi An. And even back on, I believe it was, the Sukhumvit in Bangkok.

I still have to go, the more there is to learn. Maybe that's enlightenment, though, enough to know that there is no final resting place of the mind, no smug clarity. Perhaps wisdom is realizing how small I am and unwise and how far I have yet to go. And that is so true. I mean, it's whenever you think you've been everywhere, it just tells you absolutely not. There is, you know, me going to Pi this year was eye-opening, just as was going to Costa Rica at Uvita in Costa Rica for the Envision Festival. That was a game changer that eventually led to us doing this radio station, which will be 7 years old in July 2020. In any case, let's get back to our show for the moment. Alice in Chains here, they have an EP that was put out, I guess, in 1992 called Sap. The name of the song is called Get Me Wrong.

You're with Frank X here on 50 Years Too Fast Forward. We're traversing through the 90s here up to 1993, which was when Collective Soul put out their debut album, Hints, Allegations, and Things Left Unsaid. And like I said, my favorite concerts in all of the Big Island were by Collective Soul down at the Kona Brew Pub years ago. But if they ever bring back those concerts, I'd love to see them a third time. I hope they remember us. This is Wasting Time by Collective Soul.

getting back once again to Anthony Bourdain on connecting while traveling. It's those little human moments that stick with you forever, the random acts of kindness. And that, you know, when it comes to connecting, the best story I can ever tell about connecting while traveling was meeting my now friends, Jared Benvenuto and Lorena Espejo, who are now in South America. Last year, they were in Vietnam and gave me many pointers about going out and checking out the country there, as well as Pai in Thailand. They said Pai was a must, and it was. But in any case, again, we met at the airport in Bangkok on the way to Koh Samui, on the way to Koh Phangan for the full moon party. And it turned out we had both been right next to each other camping at Burning Man and never even knew it. And that says all you need to know about connecting while traveling. Somehow or other, the universe has some ideas in mind for where you're supposed to be at a particular moment in time. I'm pretty convinced of that at this point. He also says, as is Anthony Bourdain, to be treated well in places where you don't expect to be treated well, to find things in common with people you thought previously you had very, very little in common with, well, that can't be a bad thing. And, you know, one thing that I will say, it's in the back of my mind a little bit apprehensive about Vietnam, and, well, is it in North Vietnam, South Vietnam? Who was the ones that we didn't like or whatever? And when I got there, it really didn't matter. It really didn't. It felt like it was in the past, and there wasn't any, I didn't sense any sense of, you know, bad feelings or harsh feelings as being an American. Of course, you know, you're not wearing the flag on your sleeve. At least I'm not. I'm not wearing a MAGA hat. So, can't be all bad. Blue Buddha. This is from my life with the Thrill Pill Cult. From 1993. From 13 Above the Night.

And yes, we have about another half hour yet of 50 years to fast forward. We're now up to 1994, which was when Oasis put out their debut album, Definitely Maybe. And the very first track off that album was Rock and Roll Star.

Yes, we're smack dab in the middle of 1994 right now, here at 50 Years Too Fast Forward. If you're not familiar with 50 Years Too Fast Forward, we've been doing this, every Monday for like almost 7 years now. Like I said, we could date it back to July of 2013, and you can even take it further back than that when we were at KCOF and on Tobacco Road there in Honau. But in any case, what we do is we start originally from 1967, the Summer of Love, and work our way forward right up to our present day, doing two songs from each year chronologically. And basically, when we come back around, we take one song out, put a new song in, so it doesn't get played more than twice, and then it's out of our playlist. It kind of goes into our master playlist, so to speak, but it doesn't get played again on this show. That way we keep things kind of fresh. We get to find the buried treasure, so to speak, and it's interesting what songs lead into the show and what songs finish a show. It's always fascinating. In any case, we're back here. The other part of 1994 was Stone Temple Pilots putting out, I believe it was their second album. Let me see here. Purple was their second studio album, and this is the song Unglued.

So yeah, now we are in the middle of the 1990s, 1995, in fact, and the Orb. They were one of my, you know, my favorite early electronic bands. They were, you know, more in the ambient genre of electronic music, which they did analog rather than, you know, we got it easy nowadays. We're doing all this digital stuff and copying. They were cutting and pasting, you know, tracks while they were, you know, sampling and so forth. In any case, early experimental electronica. This is Oxbow Lakes, Orb's Terrarium version.

So could this week be the week everything returns to normal again? I mean, I'm looking at my home situation. I'm settling in at home. I got my car working. My phone actually works again. Surprise, surprise there. I can't believe it. It's finally, allowing me to call out and receive calls in. So, and there's no huge projects looming, like the Shaka Stock thing. That was several months worth of preparation there. Granted, it was, a lot of time spread out, but still. And I have real internet, so that means that we'll probably get all the way through our show without having any drop-offs. Somehow I'm not trusting all of this, but so far, things are actually looking semi-normal. In fact, I'm really going to put that to the test, because next Monday, a week from today, we're going to try and boot up our FM transmitter, because I got that back too, just like Friday. Might be fixed. I hear there's a 50-50 chance it could work, but you know what? If there's a day that it's going to work, November 11th at 11:11, I believe would be the time most likely for it to actually work. So we're going to shoot for that. How's that? And then I'll get to report to you back on FM if it does, because that is actually a Monday. It happens to be Veterans Day. So, yes, we're going to go for that. Oh, and one more thing. I don't know if you've been following this whole fiasco that I had returning from China, really returning from Bangkok, but returning from China by way of San Francisco. Well, I got a $220 refund from Cheapo Air. Because I went through all that trouble, I had to, spend hours and hours on the chat line trying to get to a supervisor who could change my flight going back to San Francisco, not only going back to San Francisco, but going from San Francisco to Kona. I don't want to tell the story again, but bottom line is that, yeah, I get refunded. I didn't expect that. I threatened to take it up with Capital One, but, 12 tries later, somehow or other, I got through and was able to change it twice. I almost had to change it the third time before I realized, oh, I crossed the date line. I guess I saved myself there. In any case, we're picking it up from 2016 tonight. 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

And I just checked the time in New York City on the East Coast. It's about midnight back there. It's a 5-hour time difference now instead of 6. So we officially are back to normal time again, I guess. I don't know what is actually normal time, if it's supposed to be a 6-hour time difference or a 5-hour time difference. It's 6 hours during the summer. I guess they, spring ahead, fall behind. It would really be a kick in the groin if you were like me sitting in an airport and then all of a sudden they decide to change the time clocks on you right at, I don't know when it changes. I think it changes at 11 o'clock on a Saturday night or something like that. And maybe you fly in and you're completely foreign to that whole concept of daylight savings time, which is kind of lame in the first place. But in any case, they change the time on you and you miss your flight like I did. Just glad they don't have daylight savings time in China. I don't think so, anyway. This is The Cure. No, it's not The Cure. It's Lady Gaga singing.

To the winged ones, to the creatures of earth, to the gliders, to the flyers, to the swimmers, to all my relations, to the plants, to the moon, to the stars, to the sun.

Technology provides a bridge between the ancient and the modern. It's in the fusing of what was and what is to become up with new and exciting music.

its challenging textures to decipher a line or two, it came up a little bit short. Billboard magazine felt that Gabriel's voices were well suited for the varied instrumentation and stylistic choices found in them. And I'll leave it at that. We're going to hear side two in just a little bit. Stay tuned. You're with Final Vinyl on Your Voice of Kona, KONA 100.5 LPFM.

And yes, we are back here for side two of Peter Gabriel's 1977 debut album,

Not sure if that song was written for what's happening around us today or not, but it seems most appropriate again for the circumstances that we're living in and under and in between. Just crazy stuff going on all around. There's no mistaking it. I mean, the tornadoes, I think of all the natural disasters I would not want to be in, that would be right up there, because there is absolutely like zero warning hardly that you know what you're facing or the direction that it's coming in and heading. And you know, I can't speak for any of these weather phenomenons that we're experiencing. How much of it could be potentially generated, I don't know. I don't know what the politics are behind a lot of the things that go on, including the Lahaina fires and everything that's happening with Jean Pelletier. I had a bad feeling about him going all the way back to the Mandalay incident at Las Vegas. I mean, the list goes on, really. I don't really want to talk about too much of that, really. But for now, we had the second side of Peter Gabriel's debut album, which featured Slow Burn, Waiting for the One, Down the Dulce Vita, which incidentally featured the London Symphony Orchestra in there. Never became a single, but they had the London Symphony Orchestra on. And of course, Here Comes the Flood, which was also featured on the album Exposure, put out by Robert Fripp, and Peter Gabriel added the vocals to that track as well. As for the musicians, Robert Fripp did play electrical guitar and classical guitar and banjo on Excuse Me. Steve Hunter, you'll remember him from the days of Lou Reed Live, as well as you know, several other contributions that he made. He played on Salisbury Hill, Slow Burn, and Waiting for the One. Dick Wagner added some electrical guitar on Here Comes the Flood, which you just heard. Tony Levin, also the bassist for the current edition of King Crimson. He also played tuba and was leader of the Barbershop Quartet on Excuse Me. Joselle Chirosky on keyboards, Larry Fast, synthesizer and programming, Alan Schwartzberg on drums and phone directory, Jimmy Malin, percussion, synth bomb, bones, and additional vocals on Excuse Me. Michael Gibbs was part of the orchestral arrangement. And so it goes. Yeah, interesting things happening around us. You know, sponges are happening at my bar on March 29th, which is only 6 days away. So you're going to want to get your tickets for that. I got a feeling that's going to be a sellout. And I believe they're having it indoors primarily. So there's going to be a fairly limited space for that that size of a deal. So you're going to want to make sure you get in there on that. Tickets are on sale. You can look up Sponges at my bar on March 29th. Also, last night we had an exceptional, another production, Savage, which was put together by Jamie, and his production crew is Ho Aloha. They've also been bringing over David Starfire as well as Polish Ambassador. Some really good shows going on over there. Great vibe, wonderful people putting it all together. The lighting, everything, exceptional community event. And I got to record and broadcast it. Unfortunately, I left my audio interface power cord
which I specifically said I wasn't going to do. In any case, I had to use a different audio interface this evening as a result. Hey, it's one of the hazards. I try not to have that happen, but once in a while it does. You know, there's so many different cords and this, that, and the other thing, and they're tiny and they slip under things. I can't keep track of it all until I find out the hard way. So that about does it for Final Vinyl for this week. Yeah, we got one more for March yet, March 30th. We'll be like 3 days in on the baseball season already. And I'm starting to put together some travel plans for the middle part of this year, which could include some travel to the West Coast and see a few games over there in San Francisco and San Diego. We'll see. We'll see what's in store, but I definitely got my sights on that. In any case, yeah, anybody who wants to do Blue Hawaii review, baseball review, please let me know. You know, I'm all up for it, even if I have to use my my cell phone in order to engage us. Any case, hope you're having a wonderful March, mad as it is. And let's keep on keeping on. And we'll be with you again next week. Take care of each other. Aloha. Final Vinyl, take three. Yes, here we are. Studio H in Hilo for the third time. Hoping that this is going to go through fine. We had like a little very high-pitched sound earlier. Hoping that's gone away now. I think, yeah. It's still there a little bit. I don't know what to do about that. So, anyway, we're going to carry forward with it in either case and see if we can't get that straightened out. In any case, yeah, we had a really fun time last night down at Space City where we had Tropicaliente. And a very late night at that, early morning, and I'm a little bit tired. I was hoping not to have any glitches tonight, but it doesn't look like that's going to be the case. So we're going to go right into our program this evening and see what we can do about that that tone in the background there. Maybe we can turn down a few things. Is that possible? Yeah, maybe. Maybe not. Let's see. So in any case, yeah, let's try it out anyway and let's see what happens. So we have a wheel that has three selections on it, remaining three different genres, and we're going to give it a spin, find out what genre we're going to be in playing, and that's going to be... same as last week, classic rock.

I can't for the life of me figure out why things can't just go smoothly, but hey, there's some astrological thing that's happening, some solar flares or other, I am told, and it's creating all sorts of havoc with any number of things, especially mechanics. In any case, I don't even think this is registering, to be honest. So we're gonna try and bring up our post-67 classic rock and do our very best to make sure that this show goes on. Yeah, it's perfectly in sync with all the chaos that's been going on around us, so there's that. I did, however, have 1 week of having my car back. That's a good thing, because you do need to get around, just like last night and stuff like that. But wow, here we go. Now it's starting to get there. Jeez. Outside of that, yeah, it's raining a little bit over here right now. We have a fundraiser being planned for July 27th. That's coming up fairly soon. That's like 2 weeks away for me. But like I said, you just have to keep going. You just have to keep moving with it. And I'm having a very difficult time with this, so I'm gonna throw this over to just to get some music on, and maybe I can get this all sorted out in a matter of a few minutes or so. Okay, here's Coming Up Roses. Yeah, that's what I need.

Okay. Well, at least we got one thing sorted out, which is our album for tonight is Steppenwolf Monster, actually from 1969. Very revolutionary album, actually. A lot of the topics for their presentation on this album had to do with the Vietnam War and what was happening at that time. So we're going to get started with that and hope everything goes smoothly from here on out. Stay tuned. You're with DJ Frank X on KONA 100.5 LPFM, the final vinyl. Here is Steppenwolf Monster.

And there we go with side one of Steppenwolf Monster from 1969. And I think we got the glitches worked out, the kinks. Now, the kinks are for another night. this side one featured a three-part song, Monster, Suicide, and America, followed by Draft Resistor and Power Play. It wasn't this album, but the live album, the double live album that followed that I used to listen to incessantly almost every day after school. I actually loved I loved their sound. It was something about John Kay's vocals and the messages that they had to say, putting them to music and so forth, that really got me into their style. And you know, I later bought this album. It's, you know, I think something about the live album really kind of like sparked the crowd in the back, and I think it was part of it too. In any case, they dedicated one side of the live album to this same side that you just heard, and in the same order, if I remember correctly. They had a lot of great music, starting off, of course, you know, Born to Be Wild and Magic Carpet Ride, but they came up with a lot of really good hits from the Left Coast, and I was very happy with it. They actually moved from Canada, I believe it was, Alberta? In any case, they weren't as well received from the critics, though. Some dismissed them as a little bit too preachy, perhaps, or, you know, it wasn't an effective means to address important political topics. So, there. I disagree. I think it was an excellent way of putting things out there without being too preachy, on the other hand. So right now we got side two of Steppenwolf Monster for you. Enjoy.

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So many rocks pop up in my sight. I got to make some quick decisions. Should I go left or should I go right? I pray for guidance and protection. It keeps my boat watertight. And I know if I just keep on believing, every little thing's all gonna be alright. But when I wake up in the morning, I hope I see you.

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I live. 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I breath. 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

Return of the Tiger is the first album I've created for a period of time. There's been a gap of some years. But I'm excited about this album because it's given me an opportunity to bring together a number of different influences, which I've really enjoyed since moving down from London to here in Sussex on the south coast of England. It's a beautiful seaside town. I was born here, as it happens. And coming back here has really reconnected me with in a broader sense, my roots in every sense. And I've been lucky enough to find opportunities to perform with quite a broad range of different acts. The energy of performing live is something that has really enriched my writing process. Somehow there's a juice I get from that, which empowers me when I come back to the composition stage. And even though the music I'm actually performing is not directly speaking in the world music genre, I've been playing rock and roll, blues, jazz, boogie-woogie, Cayley even, which is Irish folk music, you know, to summarize it, put into a kind of a rock contest. So all different kind of musical genres, but somehow through it all is the communication with the audience and the energy you get back from doing that, which then I've enjoyed applying to these compositions whose linking theme really is drumming. And a richness of different kinds of drums, whether it's Middle Eastern Darabuk, for example, which has its quite intricate patterns. Whether it's the quite raw quality of cajon playing, which is an instrument on which you sit to play, or at least on my one you do. And then there's the strong driving quality, the majestic quality of Daiko drums, the Japanese drum. And then of course there's djembes, which not only have their African kind of connection, but are very popular in the drum circle community and bring to mind shared rhythm and the broader context of how rhythm families come into being. So, through all that, I think that the collection of these 10 tracks is something of which I'm very proud and has a significant flavour of quite a broad range of rhythm and a celebration of drumming.

0: before this is
1: yeah, we'll try it again. Go ahead again.
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0: Stop.
1: I am resplendent in divergence.

Shadow Jeffers had reached his limit. It was now mid-August. Jumenti had been separated from Marsha for more than 2 months. 2 months, all he had to show was

Visions of Marsha's faithlessness haunted him. Daytime fantasies of sexual abandon permeated his thoughts. And the thing was, they wouldn't understand how she really was. He, Waldo, alone understood this. He had intuitively grasped every nook and cranny of his psyche. He'd made her smile. She needed him. He wasn't there. The idea came to him on the Thursday before the Mama's parade was scheduled to appear. He just finished mowing and edging the Adelson's lawn for $1.50, and I checked the mailbox to see if it was against the word of Marsha. There was nothing but a circular from the Amalgamated Women and Company of America inquiring into his own needs. At least they cared enough to write. It was a New York company. You could go anywhere in the mails. Then it struck him. He didn't have enough money to go to Wisconsin in the accepted fashion, true. But why not mail himself? It was absurd. He would ship himself parcel post special delivery. The next day, Waldo went to the supermarket to purchase the necessary equipment. He brought Marston tape for staple gun and a medium-sized cardboard box just right for a person of his build. He judged that with a minimum of jostling, he could ride quite comfortably. A few air holes, some water, a husband made snacks, and it would probably be as good as going tourist. By Friday afternoon, Waldo was set. He was thoroughly packed, and the post office had agreed to pick him up at 3 o'clock. He'd marked the package fragile, and as he sat curled up inside, resting on a foam rubber cushioning of the thoughtfully indicated, he tried to picture the look of awe and happiness on Marsha's face as she opened the door, saw the package, tipped the deliverer, and then opened it to see her Waldo finally there in person. She would kiss him, and then maybe they could see a movie. If he'd only thought of this before. Suddenly, rough hands gripped his package, and he felt himself borne up. He landed with a thud in a truck and was off. Marsha Bronson had just finished setting her hair. It had been a very rough weekend. She had to remember not to drink like that. Bill had been nice about it, though. After it was over, he said he still respected her, and after all, it was certainly the way of nature. And even though, no, he didn't love her, he did feel an affection for her. And after all, they were grown adults. Oh, and Bill could teach Waldo. But that seemed many years ago. Sheila Klein, her very, very best friend, walked in through the porch screen door and into the kitchen. Oh God, it's absolutely maudlin outside. I know what you mean. I feel all icky. Marsha tightened the belt on her cotton robe with the silk outer edge. Sheila ran her finger over some salt grains on the kitchen table, licked her finger and made a face. I'm supposed to be taking these salt pills, but she won't be honest. They make me feel like throwing up. Marsha started to pat herself on the chin, an exercise she'd seen on television. God, don't even talk about that. She got up from the table and went to the sink where she picked up a bottle of pink and blue vitamins. Want one? Supposed to be better than steak. And then attempted to touch her knees. I don't think I'll ever touch a daiquiri again. She gave up and sat down, this time near the small table that supported the telephone. Maybe Bill will call, she said to Sheila's glass. Sheila nibbled on the table. After last night, I thought maybe you'd be through with him. I know what you mean. My God, he's like an octopus, hands all over the place. She gestured, raising her arms upward in defense. The thing is, after a while, you get tired of fighting with him, you know? After all, I didn't really do anything Friday and Saturday, so I kind of hold it.

It was at this point that Mr. Jameson of the Clarence Darrow Post Office rang the doorbell of the large sticker-covered frame house. When Marsha Bronson opened the door, he helped her carry the package in. He had his yellow and his green slips of paper signed and left with a 15-cent tip that Marsha had gotten out of her mother's small beige pocketbook in the den. "What do you think it is?" she asked. Marsha stood with her arms folded behind her back. She stared at the brown cardboard carton and sat in the middle of the room. "I don't know." Inside the package, Waldo quivered with excitement as he was listening to the voices. Sheila ran her fingernail over the masking tape that ran down the center of the carton. "Why don't you look at the return address and see who it's from?" Waldo felt his heart beating. He could feel the vibrating footsteps. Marsha walked around the carton and read the ink-scratched label. "Oh, God, it's from Waldo!" "That schmuck," said Sheila. Waldo trembled with expectation. "Well, you might as well open it," said Sheila. Both of them tried to lift the staple flap. Said Marsha. "He must have nailed it shut." They tugged on the flap again. "My God, you needed power drill to get this thing open."

Sasha ran into the kitchen, but all she could find was a little sewing system. Then she remembered that her father kept a collection of tools in the basement. She ran downstairs, and when she came back up, she had a large sheet metal cutter in her hand. "This is the best I could find," she told her friend. "Here, you do it. I'm gonna die." She sank into a large fluffy couch and exhaled noisily. Sheila tried to make a slip between the masking tape and the end of the cardboard flap. The blade was too big and there wasn't enough room. "God damn this thing," she said, feeling very exhausted. Then smiling, "I got an idea." "What?" said Marshall. "Just watch," said Sheila, touching her finger to her head. Inside the package, Waldo was so transfixed with excitement that he barely breathed. His skin fell quickly from the heat, and he could feel his heart beating in his throat. It would be soon. Sheila stood quite upright and walked around to the other side of the package. Then she sank down to her knees, grasped the cutter by both handles, took a deep breath, and plunged the long blade through the middle of the package, through the masking tape, through the cardboard, through the cushioning, and right through the center of Waldo Jeffers' head, which split slightly and caused the

0: whatever's going on in the rest of the world, if it's wars or kidnappings or crimes, this is a peaceful night with a grateful day.
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0: We know what you know about these people. 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
1: For you folks out there in radio land, a big hello to you all, and this is what's known as dead air.

Some solo Bobby Weir. That is the track Cassidy, a 2022 remaster, which came off of Bobby Weir's solo album Ace, as they were celebrating the 50th anniversary deluxe edition. And now we've got another 50th anniversary of a Bob Weir project, talking about Kingfish, celebrating the 50th anniversary of the debut studio album. It's going to be released on vinyl. We got more details on that, but let's get into some more solo Bobby, which this is really refreshing, celebrating the 50th anniversary of the Kingfish album. When we dived this deep into Bobby projects, it was to celebrate his life as he joined the great Jam in the Sky earlier this year. But now, celebrating the 50th anniversary of a Bob Weir studio side project here on The Official Tapes.

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1: Well, the tune was jumping, going round and round.

0: Thank you.
1: You're witnessing possibly the only ritual older than music, that being tuning up.

0: Thank you all. Good night.
1: The thing about concert reviews is you have to remember that even good ones are wrong. I mean, for us, the experience is so intensely subjective that there's no really accurate way to review them that makes any sense to us. For the people who are at the show, it's a different kind of experience, so sometimes they may reflect something a little bit more like what the audience experienced. But no matter how you slice it, it never is, you know, they're never entirely satisfying for any reason.
2: I'll tell you what, though, I've forgotten who it was that said that. It said this, but my favorite quote about all that is, critics are to musicians as ornithologists are to birds.
1: Yeah. Huh? What?

It's always fun to just be able to karaoke, maybe make up your own words with an instrumental, but that is Lazy Lightning going into Supplication, recorded July of 1975 at Bobby Weir's studio album Aces in Mill Valley, California. And don't worry, coming up here on the official tapes, we'll hear another take of Lazy Lightning into Supplication, but this one will have vocals and it will be live at Red Rocks. They released that on the Blues for Allah, The Angels Share, as they were celebrating the 50th anniversary of the Grateful Dead's studio album Blues for Allah. And we've got another 50th anniversary.

0: anniversary to celebrate. This time is going to be the album Kingfish, debut studio album by the American rock band Kingfish, featuring Grateful Dead rhythm guitarist and vocalist Bob Weir as a core member. We did dip into some of that album of Kingfish, but we also heard One More Saturday Night with the band Kingfish. That is from the King Biscuit Flower Hour Presents in Concert. Good luck trying to track that one down at the local record store. We went into that album, Kingfish. We heard the track This Time. We also went live with Kingfish with an album titled Live and Kicking. Kind of an interesting release with that one. Although Bob Weir is playing with that band during the performance, they were trying to separate his involvement with Kingfish and him getting back with the Grateful Dead. So they kind of, on the mix, turned him down a little bit. But you can still kind of hear his guitar and his vocals, which bled through on the drum track. But they did give him that spotlight as he sang Around and Around, which you can find on Live and Kicking. So if you thought that mix was a little funky, that wasn't just your ears. That was how it was released. We went back into the studio with Kingfish with the release of the track Big Iron. And then we kicked off the program here at Official Tapes with Cassidy from the 50th anniversary deluxe edition of Ace, which was recorded in February of 1972 as the album was celebrating its 50th anniversary from Bob Weir's solo stuff. Hey, I'm Corey. Thank you for listening to the Official Tapes. Bob Weir, Kingfish, celebrating its 50th anniversary. You'll be able to get it on vinyl, and you'll also be able to get the release on the radio with the Official Tapes.
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0: Rob Wasserman. Singing ashes, ashes, I fall. Thank you.
1: From fall of 1988, Bobby Weir and Rob Wasserman from the Bob Weir and Rob Wasserman live official release. That is Blue Sky Bop going into Throwing Stones. That track, Throwing Stones, found its way onto some Grateful Dead set list, so that may sound familiar to the Deadheads. As far as the Bobby Heads, we heard Bobby Weir taking charge on El Paso. Nothing like singing about a West Texas town in West Germany. We heard the Grateful Dead from April 24th, 1972. You can find that on official release, Rockin' the Rhine with the Grateful Dead. And a release that highlighted legendary venues such as Rockin' the Rhine. How about Red Rocks? From August 12th, 1979, we heard Lazy Lightning going into Supplication, which you can find on the box set, Enjoying the Ride. And that release was all about legendary venues that the Grateful Dead had performed. And I've been laying thick on the Bob Weir stuff because Bobby Weir's side project, when he was on leave, I guess when the whole band was on hiatus of the 1975 year, they decided to stop touring. And one of the perks of the Grateful Dead not touring is they also got to do their solo stuff. So Jerry Garcia was getting into bluegrass, Merle Saunders, Jerry Garcia Band, and Bob Weir was getting into Kingfish. And now they are going to be celebrating the 50th anniversary of the debut studio album from the band Kingfish, which features Grateful Dead rhythm guitarist and vocalist Bob Weir. You'll be able to get the release on vinyl, and you'll also be able to get the release on the radio with the official tapes.
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Sweet Rosetta fat, she thought she was a cleaner, but she was a frying pan. The picker. The picks of the fingers, great. Okay.

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3: Talk to me, baby. I want to sleep at night. My heart is heavy. It's weighed down by the night.